Hi, this is Peter Sommer. I'm the new guy on the time capsule team here at eCower Gold. 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
12: Welcome. You've entered Stafford's world.

It was the song that introduced us to those guys back at the end of 1967. The Union Gap with Gary Puckett on lead vocals and Woman Woman. And shortly after that, he said, I fancy having my name in lights above the band. So it'll be me, Gary Puckett, and those guys, the Union Gap. David Bowie's Young Americans as well from 1975, and we're on the roller coaster we call Stafford's World for 3 hours, up and down through the familiar and the not so familiar as we journey through 30 odd years of great rock and roll, including this from 1965 from the Rolling Stones.

0: smooths through the songs, doesn't he? He hardly ever comes out of first gear, but he does them so well. Class act, of course. James Taylor covering the old Motown song, How Sweet It Is, and the Rolling Stones, and from 1965, Get Off of My Cloud. First of a couple of song stories now on the show, and it's the story behind one of the million sellers of the 80s, Survivor's Eye of the Tiger. Jim Petterick of the band Survivor tells us the story behind the song and how a hit he had with a previous band called the Ides of March in 1970 secured the million seller Eye of the Tiger for him.
1: I got home one day, my house in LaGrange, Illinois, and I had an answering machine and I pressed it and I heard a couple messages and I hear one that stopped me cold. Hey, yo, Jim, give me a call. It's Sylvester Stallone, you know. I go, yeah, right. And somebody's putting me on. But I called him back. I said, is this Jim Petterick? Is this really Sylvester Stallone? Hey, yeah, call me Sly. You know, so here's me, kid from Berwyn, Illinois, talking to my hero. He says, I got this movie called Rocky III, you know. And I could use that song, Gonna Fly Now, but I don't want to. I want something new, something fresh, something for the kids, you know. And I like that song you guys got, Vehicle, when you were at the Ides of March. I love that song. Can you write us a song for Rocky III? And I said, sure, you know. He sent us the rough cut of the movie, and I

called up Frankie Sullivan, who by that time was my lead guitarist with Survivor. We rented a big old Betamax Pro, you know, took up the whole table. But we really needed to see the whole movie. So finally, send it, which he wasn't supposed to do. And that's when we got the whole gist of the... Stallone was losing, you know, Sly was losing his edge, and his trainer, Mickey, was saying, Sly, you're losing it. You're losing the eye of the tiger. Eye of the tiger. We got our title. So that's when the whole story, you know, really unfolded for us. And 2 days later, we had the song demoed at Stallone. Goes, holy, you know, he flipped out. And he actually ended up using the demo in the movie. There's two recordings. People don't know that. But we demoed it in like, you know, 2 days and boom, went out. It was fantastic. And we said, well, it's just a demo. He said, no, I need it for the movie now, you know. So that's a different version. So then when we went into the studio to cut the album, we recut it because we wanted a better sound and everything. It took us a month to re-record. It's called Chasing the Demo. It's going, you know, that initial magic, you get so excited. But we finally got it, plus we got the big sounds.

I absolutely love that song, one of my favourites from 1970. Jim Petrick and his band The Ides of March and Vehicle, and Jim Petrick Mark II in his career with the band Survivor and that monster song from the Rocky movie Eye of the Tiger, and the story of how that all came around. Because Sly Stallone liked The Ides of March's Vehicle, it led to that big hit. It's sort of almost what you've done in the past can sell you something for the future in the world of music. 1980 music now, these are Hot Chocolate.

0: First of a bunch of emails on the show sent to mark@markstafford.co.uk. One came from John Carter, who emails to say he's listening regularly still on his Bluetooth jukebox. With the modern technology mixed with the old stuff, his digital jukebox in Bishop Stortford in the UK. A bit of Hall & Oates for you, classic from them, She's Gone, Hot Chocolate at the very best, and No Doubt About It. And returning shortly with the biggest selling Spanish band of the 1960s.
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1: 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Joe Cocker, The Hollies, James Taylor, Carol King, Alice Cooper, The Four Seasons.
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0: our generation, man. 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
1: 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Life, I love you. All is groovy.
2: Hello there, and welcome to the exciting world of hip. This is Stafford's World,

It's short and sweet for a 70s song, really, isn't it? The Who's Squeeze Box and Los Bravos from Spain. Biggest selling Spanish band around the world in the 1960s and going nowhere from 1966. Time for the writers sing them their way. And this time around, this week, it's Tony Hazard, who wrote a load of songs for various people. He wrote Listen to Me for the Hollies, You Won't Be Leaving for Herman's Hermits, Hello World for the Tremonos, and a lot more, including this one from 1967. Tony Hazard does his original take and does it his way. He sings it his way as he takes on the song he wrote for Manfred Mann, Ha Ha Said the Clown.

I guess we could have done Bob Dylan's take on his own song, Mr. Tambourine Man. Big hit for the Byrds, of course. And Tony Hazard on the Writers Sing Them Their Way, as he did a version of his own song, Ha Ha, Said the Clown, from 1967. Now, this next band were sort of mystical in the way that we didn't really know much about them, but what we do know is they had a bit of an edge. If you ever heard Ellie Greenwich talking about the band The Shangri-Las, she'll tell you a thing or two about the fact she had to pull them apart from a big fight that she got into with them. She had to steam in there and try and sort things out. It all got a bit nasty before they did Leader of the Pack. Shadow Morton wrote this one, though, from 1965, The Shangri-Las and I Can Never Go Home Anymore.

glad. Now my mom is a good mom, and she loves me with all her heart. But she said I was too young to be in love, and the boy and I would have to part. And no matter how I ranted and raved, I screamed, I pleaded, I cried.

she begged me to stay. I was sure I was right. And you know something funny? I forgot that boy right away.

That's a song for Jill and Andrew Norton in Reading. Just found the show about a month ago. Try to listen every week now. Try to listen. You can do more. You can guarantee. Put it on top of your pile. Whatever you do, make Stafford's World the number one thing you do in the week. Hi to Jill and Andrew Norton. Emailed at mark@markstafford.co.uk. You wanted to hear that. Crosby, Stills, Nash & Young and their version of Woodstock. You know the story of the song, don't you? Joni Mitchell didn't go to Woodstock. She was doing a TV show, but Graham Nash and David Crosby did and told her all about it, and she wrote Woodstock, and the rest is history. Finishing the first hour, let's do this from Joe Jackson.

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9: 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Alice Cooper, Three Dog Night, Cat Stevens, Wilson Pickett, Carrie Chapin, Tommy James and the Shondells, Blue Oyster Cult, Zager and Evans, Hot Chocolate, Creedence Clearwater Revival, James Taylor.
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Eric Carmen did just about everything on that for the Raspberries. He wrote it, he sang it, and I think he cleaned the studio up afterwards, swept the studio, did just about everything there. From 1973, from the Fresh Raspberries album, which I've got a copy of. Wonder if it's worth anything these days. Raspberries and Let's Pretend. And Harold Melvin and the Blue Notes doing their take on Don't Leave Me This Way. Thelma Houston did a version of it as well. And around the world, they got into a battle for chart places. In America, Thelma won out. In Britain, they went 50-50 between Harold Melvin and the Blue Notes and Thelma Houston's version of Don't Leave Me This Way from 1977. Time for the magical pen of the Gibb Brothers.

Absolutely beautiful song, Dion DiMucci and Sanctuary, title track to his 1971 album, when he'd gone all folk rock to keep up with things happening around him. He'd settled into a style that was suitable for the time. Song written by a guy called Dick Holler. Dick Holler wrote Abraham, Martin and John, which of course Dion had a very big hit with around the world in the late 1960s. And in a three-year period around that time, Dick Holler's writing style was jumping all over the place. He originally wrote a hit for the band

The Royal Guardsman, the Snoopy and the Red Baron hit was written by him, and after that he jumped the other side of the fence, became a folk rocker and a protest songwriter, as he wrote Abraham Martin and John for Dion, and also covered later by Marvin Gaye. And by 1971 he realised singer-songwriter stuff, acoustic guitars and deep meaningful songs were in, and he wrote Sanctuary there for Dion, and I guess Dion and him were still mates after Abraham Martin and John. Time now to say but they did it first, as we check out a song that came out in 1986 but lay gathering dust for quite a long time. It's the original version of Kokomo done by the Beach Boys in the 80s. Very big song for them at the time, from the film Cocktail. It sold a couple of million around the world. It was originally written by John Phillips and Scott McKenzie, and Terry Melcher, the manager of the comeback Mamas and Papas version 3 or 4. And they did the song Kokomo. It lay dormant in the vaults for a long time. But what happened next was the Beach Boys were looking for a song for the film Cocktail. They went to John Phillips because they were mates with John. And he said, what have you got? And he said, I've got this song here, Gathering Dust. And along came Mike Love, and he added some extra words, changed it around a bit, and it became a monster song. But originally it sounded like this, John Phillips' original of Kokomo.

So the story goes that John Phillips wrote that song in 1986, and it sat in a box. It was around the time that there was going to be another Mamas and Papas comeback, and they were working on that, needed some songs for an album. Sat in the dust, really didn't really go anywhere. And then along came Terry Melcher, the Beach Boys producer, looking for a song for the film Cocktail. He went to his old mate John Phillips, who he knew in the 60s, and said, "Have you got anything?" John said, "I think I've got something that might do." Dug out Kokomo, his version of Kokomo, and he handed it over to Terry Melcher and the Beach Boys, and Mike Love came along and added a lot of stuff. All the place names bit is Mike Love's input, so he got a writing credit, and the version by the Beach Boys sort of bears about 70% resemblance to the John Phillips one. But that was the way it was done first time around. John Phillips' song, vocals by Denny Doherty of the Mamas and the Papas, and Kokomo. Next up, it's Roger Miller, the legend that is Roger Miller, the country music legend. And in 1969, he was the first person to cut this song. It's Kris Kristofferson's Me and Bobby McGee, probably known to us best now by the Janis Joplin version that was cut in 1970 on a posthumous million-selling album Pearl. But originally, it was done also by Kris Kristofferson in 1970, but before that, way before that, in June 1969, the Kris Kristofferson song found its way into the hands of Roger Miller, and but he did it first. Me and Bobby McGee, Roger Miller style, from 1969.

It's Stafford's World. I'm Mark Stafford, and he is Roger Miller. And he can bravely, proudly say, I did the first version of Bobby McGee, which he did in 1969. Kris Kristofferson wrote it, and way before Janis covered it, way before Chris himself released a version of it, Roger Miller's Me and Bobby McGee was out in 1969. Talking of first things, first versions, the first solo album by Phil Collins, the Face Value album, is a superb album. And after all these years and all the albums that followed it, far and away my favourite Phil Collins album was that Face Value album. And from it, this was one of the first

0: Soul music at its very best, the Delphonics and Didn't I Blow Your Mind This Time. And it was Phil Collins from that superb Face Value album. If you're poo-pooing Phil Collins as an artist, please go back and revisit your collection. And if you've got a copy of it, dig out Phil Collins' Face Value album and listen without prejudice, because it's very, very good and sparse and lightly produced. Phil produced the album himself, very lightly, light touch to it. It's better than anything he ever did. We return very shortly with a shot of Elvis.
1: This is Stafford's World. We'll return.

0: 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The 60s, 70s, and 80s never sounded better.
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think we'll do that one for Duffy Egan, who was living up around the New York area, the good side of New York, up there in the north, and he moved south and probably appreciated the move now. He's got himself a homestead farm. He's a bit of a farmer now. So hi to Duffy Egan in Tennessee. I'm sure you're enjoying your life now, away from the hustle and the bustle. The Sweet from 72 there, and Wigwam Bam, and Elvis doing Promised Land. Next up, it's one of those songs that I have to apologize for. I just love it. It's very syrupy. It's very sweet. It's a ballad, but it's good. It's a very good one. I know it's a bit sugary. It's from the film The Prime of Miss Jean Brodie, which featured Maggie Smith as the Scottish school teacher. And the story's in the song as well. I know I shouldn't, but I love it. Oliver doing Jean.

It's a song that broke Chris Rea around the world in 1978. Fool If You Think It's Over. And Oliver, he of Good Morning Starshine fame, and a superb ballad that got into the top five in America in 1969. I know I shouldn't, but I love it. Sugary though it is. Oliver and Gene on Stafford's World. Time for some Beatles? I think so.

I've read over the years that they say that's the film that introduced reggae to the world. Not really, because it's 1972 when the film came out. It was a bit of a cameo for Jimmy Cliff in the film, and his songs are plastered all over it. But by 1968 and 69, reggae was big in Britain, very, very big. And by 72, we were so used to reggae, it was absolute normal, wasn't it? Maybe it was introduced in America by that in 1972, but certainly not in Britain. Jimmy Cliff's The Harder They Come from the film of the same name, Beatles and Ticket to Ride. Couple more to do to finish off the second hour. Let's do some rock and roll Chuck Berry style, and this one as well, King Harvest's cover of a song from Buffalongo in 1970, covered by Top Loader in Britain in later years. But in 73, the big American hit came from these guys, King Harvest.

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featured Paul Williams on the Writers Do It Their Way quite recently. He wrote that. That's one of a big list of songs that he wrote, a big list of hits. 1971, The Three Dog Night, an old-fashioned love song. And when I was young, this is an embarrassing story, when I was young, me and a couple of my brothers got together in the bedroom somewhere, and we worked out that if we sang a bit and put it on tape and put some other stuff over the top of it and found another tape machine and put it on that, got some cardboard boxes and some bits and pieces, we could have our own band and we could do a version of that. It was horrendous. And luckily, all copies of any tapes have been destroyed over the years. Thank God for that. Aisha and Heat of the Moment to open up the third hour of the Three on Staff as well. Three Dog Nights, an old-fashioned love song. And we'll say hello to Dietmar Hofhaus, who lives outside Dortmund in Germany and wanted to hear this. He emailed at mark@markstafford.co.uk. And for Dietmar, how about this from 1979, Gary Newman's Cars.

one of those instrumentals that you scratch your head about forgetting the title. I haven't got a hint anywhere in an instrumental, have you? But it was the Shantays and Pipeline from 1963. And before that, a song for Dieter Hofhaus, who lives just outside Dortmund in Germany. Gary Newman's Cars. John Fogerty, one of my rock and roll heroes, next. And an album from 1985 that's sort of out of our time remit, really. But John Fogerty sounding like John Fogerty and singing rock and roll songs? Well, it could come in any time, couldn't it? Centerfield from that album, title track.

0: They were a Canadian band. I always think they're American, but they were certainly Canadian. From 1971, Stampeders and Sweet City Woman. And John Fogerty here of Creedence Clearwater Revival fame and Centrefield. And John Fogerty is timeless. He's never going to age. He never gets any older. That was Centrefield from the album from 1985. Second of the song stories today is a story from Eric Burdon about the time when he was with the Animals, and a song that was written by Barry Mann and Cynthia Weil. Great songwriters, worked in the Brill Building and churned out hit after hit after hit, including We've Got to Get Out of This Place. Here's Eric Burdon's story of those days and the hit We've Got to Get Out of This Place.
1: There was a system in place that we didn't even know about. I mean, we could have been blindfolded all the time for what was going on around us. We didn't care. We just wanted to jam, man, you know. So they'd get us in the studio, you know, lock us in the studio, and we'd be handed a package, you know. Yeah, this package came from who? The Brill Building. But we didn't know what the Brill Building was. We thought it was like a complex that, you know, marketed cleaning fluids, Brillo or something. And so we'd be given these songs, and we'd be, yeah, that's great. We'd put the amount of, I think, soul and grit and grot and punch into the songs. So the songs that were very sort of like come out of the Brill Building, as the demos were very, you know, ambi-pambi. I was living in Beverly Hills, and my local doctor was the local Beverly Hills doctor for a lot of other, you know, notables that lived up on the hills there. And I went to his office, the doctor's office, one day for get a checkup, and I was sitting next to this very pregnant lady, you know, there's nowhere else to sit, but we're like scrunched in there, and I'm like, excuse me, she turns around, she looks at me, and she goes, you got a burden. Yeah, she goes, you know, we hated what you did to our son. I said, really? And she said, yes, Barry was going to be a rock star, and that was the song that was going to launch him, and you guys came along and f***ed it up. I was like, and I'm terribly sorry. And she walked over to the doctor's door, and the door opened. She turned around, she looked at me, and she said, but we got used to it.

0: He was quirky. He was different. He was original, wasn't he? Jonathan Richman and the Modern Lovers. You never knew what was going to come from them, whichever thing he was going to do, including that instrumental hit from 1977, Egyptian Reggae. Returning very shortly, a bit of classic rock, bit of rock and roll, British beat group style from the 60s, from the Small Faces next.
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2: I love the old songs best, don't you? Remember.

We'll do that one for Alan Simpson in Perth in Western Australia. Wrote a lovely email to mark@markstafford.co.uk. Oh, it was brimming with praise. So thank you for that, Alan, and very much appreciated that email. The band there was Climax, and that was number one in America, and I don't play it half enough. I know I don't. Not at all anywhere near the charts in Britain. Climax and Precious and Few. Sonny Geraci and his band, band Climax, and he was previously with The Outsiders, whose big hit was Time Won't Let Me. And they also, the Climax also did the original version of Rock and Roll Heaven, done, of course, by the Righteous Brothers in later years. And it was the Small Faces as well from 1968. And as we gallop homeward on the show, I've got just about time to fit this in and a bunch more. And it's another one of those I know I shouldn't, but I love it moments. It comes from the Paint Your Wagon soundtrack, the song does, but it's not a song that was on the soundtrack. This is, I have to pre-warn you on this, it's a soul guy sounding nothing like he would normally hear him. It's Arthur Connolly, and you'll never get Arthur Connolly from this. It's Arthur Connolly, the Sweet Soul Music Man, sounding totally different on a song from the Paint Your Wagon soundtrack. I know I shouldn't, but I love it. This is They Call the Wind Mariah.

It's outselling just about anything in the 2000s. One of the biggest selling songs of the 2000s. Journey and Don't Stop Believing, and Arthur Connolly. Yes, it's Arthur Connolly. Sounding like a woman at times on that, but it is Arthur. He could certainly do his soul stuff, and he changed his gear slightly on that. Arthur Connolly's version of They Call the Wind Mariah from the Paint Your Wagon soundtrack from 1970. Certainly outdoing Lee Marvin on a song from that soundtrack. It's not on the soundtrack. I'm pretty sure it's not on the soundtrack. I think somebody else sings it on the soundtrack, but Arthur decided, had a left field moment, woke up one morning and thought, I must cover a song from Paint Your Wagon, or his producer did and told him, you must cover it. One of the two. Now, the Buddy Holly with the Royal Philharmonic Orchestra stuff has people thinking one way or another. You either love it or you hate it. I don't really like these Royal Philharmonic Orchestra add-on albums, and none of them have really worked that well until I heard the Buddy Holly one, and I thought a lot of the Buddy Holly stuff was sort of fabricated after his death, with backing tracks added to vocals that were already there, and some of his songs, you know, they're really made up that way and not done very well. This isn't a particular case of one of the songs that was, but I like the Royal Philharmonic Orchestra album, and I don't know why, because I don't like remakes of any sort. Prefer the originals like this.

I mentioned James Taylor singing effortlessly. Well, there's another guy that eases through everything but does it so well, or used to. The late, great Glen Campbell and Country Boy, You Got Your Feet in L.A. from 1976. And we have just one more song until it's all over for another Stafford's World. mark@markstafford.co.uk if you'd like to drop me an email. We'll finish with something interesting. Love a good story song. I do love a good story song. This is a one-hit wonder guy from 1975, Boomer Castleman. He came from Dallas and he had a hit with a song called Judy May, and he'd been around for a time actually, mingling with such well-known luminaries from the musical world as he was growing up. People like Mike Nesmith and Michael Murphy and John Denver, he'd been involved in bands with them over the years, and went solo in the 70s. One song that really did it for him. He was also the guy who co-wrote What Am I Doing Hanging Around for the Monkees, so he's probably done well on royalties over his life from that. But in 1975, he made the top 40 and became a one-hit wonder with this. Boomer Castleman's excellent story song of Judy May.

My daddy left home when I was 3, and he didn't leave much to Ma and me. Just this old guitar and an empty bottle of booze. Now, I don't blame him because he run and hid, but the meanest thing that he ever did was before he left, he went and named me Sue. Well, he must have thought that it was quite a joke, and it got a lot of laughs from lots of folks. Seems I had to fight my whole life through. Some gal would giggle and I'd get red, and some guy'd laugh and I'd bust his head. I'll tell you, life ain't easy for a boy named Sue. Well, I grew up quick and I grew up mean. My fists got hard, my wits got keen. Roamed from town to town to hide my shame. But I made me a vow to the moon and stars, I'd search the honky-tonks and bars and kill that man that gave me that awful name.

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Well, I knew that snake was my own sweet dad from a worn-out picture that my mother'd had. And I knew that scar on his cheek and his evil eye. He was big and bent and gray and old, and I looked at him and my blood

0: teeth, and we crashed through the wall and into the street, kicking and a gouging in the mud and the blood and the beard. I tell you, I fought tougher men, but I really can't remember when. He kicked like a mule and he bit like a crocodile. I heard him laugh and then I heard him cussing. He went for his gun and I pulled mine first. He stood there looking at me and I saw him smile. And he said, son, this world is rough, and if a man's gonna make it, he's gotta be tough. And I know I wouldn't be there to help you along. So I give you that name and I said goodbye. I knew you'd have to get tough or die. And it's that name that helped to make you strong. Yeah, he said, now you just fought one hell of a fight, and I know you hate me and you got the right to kill me now, and I wouldn't blame you if you do. But you ought to thank me before I die for the gravel in your guts and the spit in your eye, cause I'm the that named you Sue. What could I do? I got all choked up and I threw down my gun, called him a paw and he called me a son, and I come away with a different point of view. And I think about him now and then, every time I try and every time I win. And if I ever have a son, I think I'm gonna name him Bill or George, anything but Sue. I still ain't that man.
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Ven aquí.

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4: 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You mean you?
3: That's right. You're sleeping at her house tonight.
1: And of course, that's 70s music. It's Back to the 70s with Kevin Larkin. The memories.
5: Let's get it on.
1: The music. It's Back to the 70s with Kevin Larkin. And now, Back to the 70s with Kevin Larkin.

The Brothers Gibb getting us started with a song from the Saturday Night Fever soundtrack. That's Night Fever, and this is Back to the 70s. Hi there, it's your host Kevin Larkin, and this week on the show we're dedicating the entire program to songs that mention day or night in the title. Taking you back to 1971 now for a song produced by George Harrison. Here's Badfinger with Day After Day.

Parker Jr. of Ghostbusters and radio fame playing guitar on that song. Bill Withers on Back to the 70s with Lovely Day. This week we're featuring songs that mention day or night in the title, and here's the cover version of an old Sam Cooke tune done by Cat Stevens. This is another Saturday night on Back to the 70s.

Day and Night both covered in that song from the Off the Wall album. That's Michael Jackson on Back to the 70s with Working Day and Night. Here's the first of a couple of songs from the Carpenters that fit this week's theme. Going back to 1974 now for a number one adult contemporary hit. Here's I Won't Last a Day Without You.

John Lennon and the Plastic Ono Band go back to the 70s with Whatever Gets You Through the Night. Still to come this hour, it's this week's TV tune, and we have not strayed from this week's theme of day and night songs. That's on the way, but right now, a song from the stage and big screen from the 70s musical Godspell. Here's Day by Day. Day.

0: That's the cast of Godspell on Back to the 70s with Day by Day. There have been more than a few cover versions of that song, including one from The Fifth Dimension and an instrumental version from the group Hot Butter.
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3: Oh, chain of fools. Oh, honey, that's Miss Aretha for you. This is New York City at its very biggest, everybody. This is WABC. Cousin Greasy Morrow. Hey, it's 11 minutes before 8 o'clock. In 11 minutes right now. 11 minutes right now. It's our giant time. We will have the entire survey.
4: I am the god of hellfire. And
3: I beg your pardon. This is a family show, young man. Ladies and gentlemen, the crazy world of Arthur Brown. Thank you so much. Gary Parker and the Union Gap. That's their latest effort, everybody. It's called Over You. That's number 50 on WABC. The new survey starts in about a half hour, about 29 minutes after the hour. This is Cousin Busey on WABC. May I have your attention?
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6: And now, as a public service to those of our viewers who have difficulty with their hearing, I will repeat the top story of the day, aided by the headmaster of the New York School for the Hard of Hearing, Mr. Garrett Morris. Our top story tonight,
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8: Back to the 70s with Kevin Larkin.

That's Supertramp on Back to the 70s with Dreamer. It's Kevin Larkin with a bubblegum song now from a brother and sister group. Here's Mac and Katie Kassoon with Chirpy Chirpy Cheep Cheep.

That's Ambrosia on Back to the 70s with How Much I Feel, a song that reached number 3 in 1978. The group would also top out at number 3 with another song in 1980, Biggest Part of Me. Coming up, it's this week's Meltdown song from a couple of guys who call themselves brothers and say they're from Chicago, but they're actually not brothers and they're not from Chicago. One of them is from Canada. That's coming up after Rufus featuring Chaka Khan.

0: Jake and Elwood. The Blues Brothers are back to the 70s with Hey Bartender. Kevin Larkin here with a song that was recorded twice by Linda Ronstadt, first in 1969, and then the hit version in 1973. Here is Silver Threads and Golden Needles.
1: Hello!

0: memory from 1971 from The Sweet. That's Funny Funny. Hey, thank you so much for listening in this week. I had a lot of fun, and I hope you did too. We'll do it again next week. Back to the 70s is a production of 70s Radio Shows, written and produced by Kevin Larkin. All copyright restrictions apply, and rebroadcast is prohibited without express permission. Kevin Larkin here saying until next time, you keep that lava lamp lit, and I'll see you right back here with another episode of Back to the 70s. Bye-bye.
1: Why don't you make like a tree?
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3: 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Competing for the title of the world's wackiest racer. That mean machine with those double-dealing do-batters, Dick Dastardly and his sidekick, Buckley.
2: 1968.
4: When the decisions of one man can affect the future of your family for generations to come, what kind of a man do you want making those decisions? 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

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She said, it grieves me so to see you in such pain. 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

Another time capsule, another year, but as always, packed full of the best music from a year gone by. Here with Frankie Harrison for today's time capsule. We've sifted through our massive music library and pulled out the music of 1972 for the next hour. So please stick around for a musical treat for 70s music fans. Let's get back to some more of the best songs from 1972, now.

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1: 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Not exactly standard operating procedure.
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2: Fall for you. Here it is, ladies and germs, the name of the fortunate man who will spend a glorious weekend for two in Tokyo with the completely edible Lieutenant Dish. And the winner is Father John P. Mulcahy.
3: Do I understand that the priest of this outfit has just won a weekend with a nurse in Tokyo?
2: It's a prayer come true.

It's Frankie Harrison here. Every single day, we cover two totally different years on the Time Capsule here. Okay, so it's 1972. On our roads, new cars are appearing, like the V12 version of the Jaguar E-Type in the UK and the Ford Pinto in America. But the Chrysler New Yorker is still a top seller in the US, and the Morris Marina sells well in the UK. If you had one of those, then you were bound to hear this playing on your car radio in 1972.

KKR Gold remembers 1972. In the morning, don't say you love me, cause I'll only kick you out of the door. 1967.

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0: 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We stack the best songs around from the early 60s to the mid-80s into 25 time capsules. Then we sprinkle in 50 years of memories, and hey presto, you got a radio show. Okay, so it's 1972. Popular films this year included Superfly, Last Tango in Paris, The Getaway, and this...
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2: I said to him, "Who's this?" He says, "That's the guy you intended to hit."
3: September 27, 1963, Joseph Valachi rips the lid off organized crime.
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3: Joe Valachi spent 30 years outside the law. And now, what he saw, what he did, and what he lived to tell about has become a shattering motion picture. The Valachi Papers, rated R.
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0: This is the new reprise set for Jethro Tull here in Australia. Thick as a Brick, it's called. It's a rather novel cover, this one, because it opens up, as you can see, even folds down, into a tabloid-style newspaper. And that leads us right to our next segment, because we did get the chance to talk to Ian Anderson, leader of Jethro Tull.
1: Welcome to Australia, along with Jethro Tull.
2: Thanks very much.
1: Did you envisage this fantastic success you had with your records when you first began in music?
2: No, my main reason for going into it was just to really for fun, because a lot of the other music I hear I really don't like. I find it bad, although it's catchy.
1: Yeah.
2: You know what I mean? Catchy. And I don't want to get caught up in that kind of the commercial aspects of repetition. I don't really like repetition unless it serves a very definite purpose musically within the context of a whole piece. It's sometimes worthwhile, but, you know, I prefer... Sure, I mean, if you listen to that record, there's a lot of... there is some repetition, but not a great deal.
1: How do you see your future progressing from this point? What do you have in mind for your future? More of the same?
2: No, definitely not, no. That's really the point, and I don't want to do more of the same. But I think every record and every year has to be different. You know, if we ever turned out two successive records which were good and were in the same vein, the second one wouldn't be good, I mean.
1: Ian, thank you very much for your time. A lot of people waiting for you. Come back and see us again.
2: Thanks very much. Bye.

0: ain't got much on here for her tonight, have I? On the raw command.
1: No. Haven't even got Max Bygraves on this year either.
0: You sure? Blimey, that's strange, isn't it? I mean, they always have him on there, don't they? I mean, old Max Bygraves, he's done more command performances than I'm actually the Queen has. Blimey, old Max, see, he was doing them when her dad was on the phone. That's a few years ago, isn't it?
1: Well, perhaps he's too old to do them now.
0: But Max? No, he can't be. He's no older than the Queen Mum is he?

0: Another time capsule year is done. This has been Frankie Harrison for the past hour on the time capsule. For now, that's it for this episode. We are back in a moment with more great songs.
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0: Number one, that's Carly Simon from 73, who mentions the total eclipse of the sun from the spring of 1970 that passed right over Nova Scotia. Playing America's favorites, I'm Chuck Matthews on Greatest Hits USA. Coming up on today's show, we'll be counting around the American charts for the first week in January. I'll be taking some of your requests, and in the second hour, I'll go back to 1967. And to finish off, a top five countdown from 1979.
1: Let's count around. 1976.
0: All right, everybody, get in line. At number five are the Ohio Players, who became part of a ghoulish rumor that someone was murdered in the adjacent studio while they were recording this single. The truth is, Billy Beck, who was the keyboardist for the band, was the person who let out that crazy scream. Here

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Number 19, that was The Honeycomb from 72, who were on the cover of Jet Magazine right before that song came out. That's One Monkey Don't Stop No Show. Next on Greatest Hits USA, we've got Toto, who had a little excitement when this song came out. Now, according to Guitar Player magazine, Steve Lukather was at home when he received a call from his mom. Turn on the radio! Your song is on the radio! I swear that's how she sounded. Next thing you know, Steve was running all over the living room in his underwear. I'm on the radio! I'm on the radio! Hey, I'm on the radio! His wife was just laughing out loud. Here's Hold the Line.

0: Montel, number 5, Al Wilson from 74, with what became his only gold record. Did you make an eQuest yet? 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Coming up next, they were very surprised. 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

that's Fleetwood Mac from 76, who were very surprised when Reprise Records released Over My Head as the first 45 from their self-titled album. Matter of fact, they thought it was the least likely track to be released as a single. Next on Greatest Hits USA, we've got Bobby Sherman, who sported a winning smile and fashionably shaggy hair in 69. He placed his first two songs on the radio. You had Little Woman,

1973. That was Gilbert O'Sullivan with Claire at number three this week. It's now time for the birthday bunch. Here we go. Here are some birthdays for this week in January. On January 3, we've got Stephen Stills. He started out with the Buffalo Springfield. And John Paul Jones, bassist for Led Zeppelin. On January 4, it's Arthur Conley. He liked that sweet soul music. And Michael Stipe, he formed a group called REM. On January 5, it's Wilbert Harrison. He's going to Kansas City. And Chris Stein of Blondie. He was Deborah Harry's boyfriend. And last, on January 7th, it's singer-songwriter Kenny Loggins, who had six albums with Messina before going solo. This was his biggest single, which went to number one in 1985. It's Footloose on Greatest Hits USA.

0: number 27, the soul sounds of the Stylistics from 74, whose lead singer, Russell Tompkins Jr., is still singing along with the new Stylistics. And you can find him on one of those disco cruises in February, usually. That's Rock and Roll Baby. Next up on Greatest Hits USA, we've got a classic from the Animals. Plus, one of your requests could be next.
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2: 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What?

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Working on a nightmare. 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

0: Monterey. At number 11, Eric Burden and the Animals from 68. It's now that time to pick up the phone and call us on our national toll-free hotline. Here comes the number. 855-USA-HITS. Who's on the phone?
1: Yes, my name is John, Medford, Long Island. Could you play Chicago's Old Days? USA!

0: number 2-1, Hamilton Joe Frank and Reynolds from 76, who were a soft rock trio from L.A. That's Winners and Losers. Coming up next hour on Greatest Hits USA, The Guys Didn't Sing. Plus, he's been on the air since 1948. Stay tuned. 1967 is next.
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2: 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Alice Cooper, Three Dog Night, Cat Stevens, Wilson Pickett, Harry Chapin, Tommy James and the Shondells, Blue Oyster Cult, Zager and Evans, Hot Chocolate, Creedence Clearwater Revival, James Taylor.
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0: Revere and the Raiders, Good Thing. 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
0: Playing America's Favorites, I'm Chuck Matthews on Greatest Hits USA. Next up is Martha Reeves and the Vandellas with a tune that was first offered to the Supremes, but they turned it down. Here's I'm

the Monkees at number 27, a tune that was originally sung by the Raiders, but never became a hit. That's Steppin' Stone. Next up on Greatest Hits USA, oh, the sweet harmonies of the Mamas and Papas, with the only track from the group that neither John Phillips nor Denny Doherty sing. At number 12, it's Words of Love.

dropping down from number 16 a few weeks ago. That's Carla Thomas, who is known as the Queen of Memphis Soul. That's B-A-B-Y. Baby. Next up on Greatest Hits USA, another from Tommy Roe, a tune that helped fill the seats and gave him the title of King of Bubblegum by the disc jockeys back in the day. Here's Hooray

0: 2020, Jimmy Ruffin, who is the older brother of David Ruffin of the Temptations. That's I've Passed This Way Before. Coming up next on Greatest Hits USA, it was created by accident. Plus, they seized maps.
1: EKR Gold plays the memories.

At number 11, The Mighty Temptations from 1967, I Know I'm Losing You. The famous opening lick was created by accident when Motown's band leader Cornelius Grant and bass player Bill Upchurch were practicing runs and phrases on their guitars, just as producer Norman Whitfield was walking by. Could you play that one more time? Yeah, I dig it. Next up on Greatest Hits USA, we got the Hollies, who were discovered by Beatles assistant producer Ron Richards in a little place known as the Cavern Club. You may have heard of it. So anyhow, he brought them into the studios of Parlophone Records for an audition, which of course, they passed.

At number four this week, Aaron Neville, Tell It Like It Is on Greatest Hits USA. It's January 1967. Here are the headlines. From Cape Canaveral, in a launch rehearsal to go into low Earth orbit, Apollo 1's cabin burst into flames while on the launch pad. All three astronauts are killed. From Vietnam, American troops break into a huge maze of booby-trapped Viet Cong tunnels near Saigon. Inside, they seize maps pinpointing American targets in the capital. And from Sacramento, Ronald Reagan is sworn in as the 33rd governor of California. He beat Democratic incumbent Edmund Brown by close to a million votes. In celebrity news, Carl Wilson of the Beach Boys refuses to report for military service on January 3rd. 4 months later, he is indicted by a federal grand jury in Los Angeles on charges of draft evasion. And it's the end of the road for Uncle Milty as his ABC TV show comes to an end. Starting out on the Texaco Star Theater, Milton Berle has been on the air since 1948. And in sports, it was Super Bowl I where the Green Bay Packers defeat the Kansas City Chiefs 34-27. And on Wednesday night, you turned your dial to CBS, where we watched the Robinson family cross the universe in the Jupiter 2. It's Lost in Space.

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0: inside the top 20 at number 18, the Four Seasons, who are trying to pick up on the psychedelic sounds of the pre-Sgt. Pepper era. That's Tell It to the Rain. Coming up next on Greatest Hits USA, they went to Hollywood. Plus, he was having some kind of daydream. Stay tuned as 1967 continues.
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10, the Mighty Four Tops, with a song written and produced by legends Holland Dozier Holland, who in 2015 received the 2,543rd star on the Hollywood Walk of Fame. That's Standing in the Shadow of Love. Next up on Greatest Hits USA, we've got Sir Paul McCartney, who said when he was writing this track, was kind of thinking about the song Daydream from the Lovin' Spoonful. It's Good Day Sunshine.

0: big psychedelic hit. Number 23, The Music Machine, who cranked up the bass on the fuzz box with Talk Talk. Well, it's time to send off 1967. Coming up next hour on Greatest Hits USA, it was one of the best songs. Plus, I've got the top five countdown for this week in 1979.
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0: at number one. EJ the DJ Elton John with a 74 Encore, who said Lucy in the Sky with Diamonds was one of the best songs ever written.
1: 1972.
0: Playing America's favorites, I'm Mr. Music Chuck Matthews on Greatest Hits USA. Next up are the Staple Singers with a tune that Bruce Willis recycled in 87 when he was known as Bruno when he starred on the TV show Moonlighting. Here's Respect Yourself.

0: at number 8, Tommy Rowe from 1970. It's now time to pick the biggest songs from the 60s and 70s. Just dial this number. 855-USA-HITS. Who's on the phone?
1: This is Melanie from Pennsylvania. I would like to hear Imagine by John Lennon. USA.

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0: 15-4 is better than 2. That's the math that I use. Supremes and Four Tops from 71 with a tune that was first recorded by Ike and Tina Turner for Phil Spector, but didn't go very far back in the day, but has since been very well received. That's River Deep, Mountain High. Up next on Greatest Hits USA, I've got the top 5 countdown for this week in 1979.
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0: 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KR Gold remembers.
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3: Kicking things off at number five is Dr. Hook, who by 1974 had gone bankrupt. According to one of their members, it all stemmed from their excessive partying. That'll do it. If we finish the tour in the black, we party into the red. That's rock and roll, baby. Here's Sharing the Night Together. You're looking kind of-

Dr. Hook placed 7 singles in the top 10. Number 4. Next up on Greatest Hits USA, Hall of Famer piano man Billy Joel, who while growing up felt the need to defend himself and learn boxing. He's kind of short. Well, after a while, he entered the amateur Golden Glove circuit and even won about 22 bouts. Of course, he gave it all up after he broke his nose during his 24th boxing match. Here

0: number 3 for 3 weeks. Next up on Greatest Hits USA are Neil Diamond and Barbara Streisand, who met while going to Brooklyn's Erasmus High School, where they sang in the school choir together. Here's You Don't Bring Me Flowers.
1: You don't

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Talk about forever. What used to be's don't count anymore.

both Neil Diamond and Barbra Streisand were on Columbia Records. Number two. Next up on Greatest Hits USA, we've got the Bee Gees, who went down to Miami to record their Spirits Having Flown album when they discovered that Chicago was recording in the very next studio. Well, the two bands decided to help each other out, with the Bee Gees supplying harmony on a couple of tracks for Chicago, and in return, Chicago loaned out their horn section for this one. Here's to

0: At number two, that's the Bee Gees, who donated all of the proceeds for Too Much Heaven to UNICEF. Up next on Greatest Hits USA, I'll have the number one record for this week in 1979.
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0: this week. 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
0: Hey, coming up next weekend, we'll be taking some more of your requests. In hour number two, we'll check out what was happening in the winter of 69. And to finish off, a top five countdown from 1971. Until then, it's been a hoot. I got a scoot. Remember, do what you want, dig what you do, because baby, that's what life is all about. Have a great week. Adios.
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to San Francisco, she must have lost her way. Posting a poster of Poncho and Cisco one California day. She says she believes in a Robin Hood and brotherhood and colors of green and gray.

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I'll be the Count of Monte Cristo, you'll be the Countess May.

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3: 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Commissioner Gordon has a preview of ABC's new shows in his office right now. 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
3: Time capsule.

Welcome. It's 1964, and we have flipped the lid open on yet another time capsule. We've got the music, and we have got the news stories of 1964. I'm Bob McLeod, and it is time to take a look at some of the big news stories from 1964. The war in Vietnam continues, and U.S. President Lyndon Johnson is returned to power after a landslide election victory, and Elizabeth Taylor marries Richard Burton for the first time. Now, let's head back to that pile of great music from 1964.

What a great mix of music from a great musical year we've had on the Time Capsule so far today. I knew 1964 was going to bring us some superb music, and it hasn't let us down. I'm Bob McLeod, and it is my job to guide you through an hour of music and memories from 1964. Let's get back to our look at 1964, and in the news this year. Students storm the administration building and stage a sit-in at the University of California, and Sidney Poitier becomes the first black actor to win the Best Actor Oscar. And this was selling very well at your local record shop.

July 31st, 1964. A PT boat left the South Vietnam harbor at Da Nang headed north. Its target, a North Vietnamese radar site on the island of Han My. The mission, controlled by the U.S., but manned by South Vietnamese special forces. Out in the Gulf of Tonkin, the USS Maddox was steaming towards the same location on an intelligence gathering mission.

Both these operations, part of the Opplan 34A strategy, developed to reverse the course of the conflict. Two of McNamara's small pinpricks in an undeclared war few Americans knew was even being fought. After firing 1,000 rounds into the radar site, the PT boat headed south, crossing the path of the Maddox. Behind it, two North Vietnamese boats in hot pursuit. The course of a war that had been simmering on America's back burner since the Eisenhower administration was about to turn red hot. The USS Maddox calibrated her guns and opened fire. The first naval battle between American and communist forces was a one-sided affair. The Americans suffered no casualties. The Vietnamese boats were sunk. Lyndon Johnson decided against further escalation, but his patience was wearing thin.

may not be an animal lover until you see the new 1964 Buick Wildcat. It is the wildest. Horsepower, 325, 340, or 360. Transmission, 3-speed synchromesh, 4-speed stick shift, or the new Buick Superturbine 400 automatic. It all adds up to the wildest thing on wheels. Wildcat for 64. Above all, it's a Buick.

1964 was certainly a great year for music. I hope you are enjoying it so far. Until the top of the hour, it's the time capsule focusing in on the music and memories of 1964. This is Bob McLeod here. I'm the guy who loves the 60s music here. Well, we all do really, but we also play music right through to the mid-80s as well. For now, it's 1964, the year when, in the US, the average US income per year was $6,000 and a gallon of gas cost just 30 cents. And, in Britain, the average house price was under £3,500. If you thought that sounded good, well, the music was excellent as well.

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1: Sensational news of 1964 came from Russia, when the world heard of the fall of Khrushchev. 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
2: Announced in Moscow that Leonid Brezhnev has been elected first secretary of the Soviet Communist Party's Central Committee. Alexei Kosygin has been appointed chairman of the USSR Council of Ministers. Both the Central Committee plenum and the session of the Parliament's presidium satisfied Nikita Khrushchev's request to relieve him from the duties of first secretary of the party's Central Committee. As member of the Central Committee's presidium and chairman of the USSR Council of Ministers.

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1: Bedlam breaking out.
2: Great, I don't have a mark on my face.
1: Yeah.
2: And I'm upset, son, and listen, and I just turned 22 years old. I must be the greatest.
1: Right.
2: I told the world, I talk to God every day. If God's with me, can't nobody be against me,
1: sonny.
2: I shook up the world. I know God. I know Cassius, the real God.
1: Cassius, wait a minute, Cassius.
2: Yes.
1: Let me ask you this now. You told me when you visited in Los Angeles, you could do it in 8. Well, you thought Sonny and figured Sonny was great. How come you did it in 6 or 7? You did it in 7.
2: I had him going in 8. I was getting ready to take him in the 8th, as you can see. But the man stopped it just to keep from making me look so great.
1: Right. I see. Now, give us that poetry on number 7.
2: He wanted to go to heaven, so I took him in 7.
1: You took him in 7.
2: I am the king of the world.
1: Hold it.
2: I'm pretty.
1: Hold it. You're not that pretty.
2: I'm a bad man.
1: Wait.
2: I shook up the world.
1: Wait a minute, Cash.
2: You must listen to me.
1: I am the devil. All right, hold it. Ladies and gentlemen, I must tell you this.
2: I can't beat me.
1: Joe, hold it. They're booing the champ, but I don't think so.
2: All right,
1: tell us this. All right, Cash. Thank you.
2: I'm great.
1: Thank you, Cassius Clay, the heavy...

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3: 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Competing for the title of the world's wackiest racer. 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
2: 1968.
4: When the decisions of one man can affect the future of your family for generations to come, what kind of a man do you want making those decisions? 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Nixon's the one.
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2: 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Last clown who did that got caught in the machine and beeped himself to death. Ah, all over the yard. Ah, it was horrible.

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0: And I-